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1: Praise the Lord. God bless you. This is Trust in the Lord Ministries from Hackensack, New Jersey. Mesmo Pastor Jerry. God bless you. Zavirem Magdakta, Tidastus Barimos. Mugodel, Mugodat, Tisservistut, Anikacha Radio Program. Devla bless Mugodel, the hearers, Mugodel, everyone that's tuned in, that you would bless them, Mugodel, with the power and the might of your gracious love, the wisdom of God to rest upon their hearts, and that you would bless them and meet their needs, Mugodel. Bless you, Sar Devla Kado program, Devla Kado Halerimos, Mugodel, Tevera Momi, on the tables of their hearts. In the name of Jesus Christ our Lord, we pray. Amen. Amen. Toronto, we have some good news for you tonight. We have two things that we want to share with you tonight. First of all, I want to share with you a brand new phone number where you can call toll-free. We have a brand new toll-free number that if you dial this number, it will not cost you anything. It'll go directly to my line. I'm here. I'm waiting. It's about 4 minutes after 12. We're right now, we're ready to share with you the gospel. And if you call right now or anytime during this program, we'll be there for you. And all you have to do is dial this number. Get a pencil and a paper ready. We'll be giving you this brand new number. It's toll free. All you have to do is pick up the phone and dial. It won't cost you anything. It'll be totally our cost. The number is 1-866-740-LORD. I'm on the one number, says 740-LORD. Now, all you gotta dial is 1-866-740-5673. If you dial 5673, it spells the word Lord. I'm on a ministry, sir, trust in the Lord. Now all you have to do is dial 866-740-5673. I'm there at the phone right now. It's about 5 minutes after 12. We're blessed to hear your voice tonight. We'll be blessed if you call us. And tonight we have a brand new CD. Kataramari Kangarika Sano in Yorko, Staten Island, Pastor Steve Miller. Our CD will be out in about 2 or 3 weeks. Now, if you want any of these CDs, call me and give me your address and we'll send them to you free of charge. And we don't want no money from you. We don't want you to send us no donations. We don't want you to send us anything. All we want you to send us is your love. All we want to hear from you is your voice. But I need your address for me to send you out these CDs. Tonight we're going to play some music from that CD. And I'm going to share a short word with you. So te mangasa kakone wo CD. Ramosar kako number tere. I call you Sarma. I put me this much adreso at Radavtuko Kakone wo CD. In about a week or two, I will amaro CD avri and we'll be sending you that one also. So dial this number 866-740-5673. Again, our number is 866-740-LORD, Lord, 740-LORD, LORD. Penen Mansal number, repeat it with me, 866-740-5673. May the Lord bless you. Akanasa tayo kachajiri, asinin kakuyana kachani vijiri, ande Kangarika so on Staten Island, New York. May the Lord bless you in the name of Jesus. In Jesus' name, may the fire of God Bless your hearts.

Praise God. Escolhar sazi kangariano Staten Island, New York, o Pastor Stevie. Escolhar bushol Jimmy, woji lobadia kuda jiri. Chiro anab. Prala peo, please den numakai genea no foro. Call someone right now and tell them that the program is on the radio. I can, we're playing Le Gira by CD and then New York. I said, I'm going to in about 2 or 3 weeks at Tavelo Marone will CD avri, and we're going to send it to you free of charge. Again, write down the number if you liked that song. We're going to be playing one or two more. Our number is 866-740-5673. Dice easy number. 740-5673. If you write down that number, I'm going to repeat this number over and over again so you can get a chance so you could write it down. If you call someone, you can tell them that the program is on. 866-740-5673. I thank you, Devla, for this time. I thank you, Devla, for Toronto. Bless, Mugodil, each and every one that is in the city, Mugodil. Devla, I ask, Mugodil, Devla, that you administer, Karingeterena, Mugodil. 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Amen. Tonight I want to share with you a word that's out of the book of John. John chapter 10 and verse 27. Hai Jinjo being like this, John 10, 27. O Jesus, motereka kalabare divano, nedikshe skar divano motolo Jesus. My sheep hear my voice, and I know them, and they follow me. And I give unto them eternal life, and they shall never perish, neither shall any man pluck them out of my hand. My Father, which gave them to me, is greater than all, and no man is able to pluck them out of my Father's hand. I and my Father are one. Toronto, I need you to understand something tonight. Jesus Christ wants to bless your heart. His sheep hear his voice. And he wants to give unto them eternal life. Consider the sheep of God. Consider the sheep of God. Consider the sheep of God, those who follow Jesus in the way. Well, I don't believe in Jesus. I believe in God the Father. Well, Jesus my Father, which gave them me, is greater than all, and no man is able to pluck them out of my hand, out of my Father's hand. Verse 30. And if you got a Bible, you can go to it. John chapter 10, verse 30. John 10:30. I and my Father are one. There's no difference between Jesus and the Father. Just like if you're a father, tu son happy because the nature shaves, because tu son is kodare in the gom kudula moton. Well, you know what? Musa ite taska kereshagas ketechal, because there's kodats mofreno. 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
Well, same way, Jesus, tenerlesca chaves anenciotraio, le dadesca chaves antunci lane dades anenciolo. If you respect the Son, you respect the Father. If you do not respect the Son, then how can you believe in Father God? Dixon Motoli Bible, Magdakta, my sheep hear my voice. O Jesus Motol, me davduma, haile bakurga asunen, they hear. Hey, what about hear? Minope understand in the Greek, in the true understanding of the word. A Bible Motol, O Jesus Motol, my sheep understand my voice and I know them and they follow me. If God is speaking to you, are you understanding what he's saying? If God is crying out to him, come follow me, can you understand that you need to follow him? Why do you need to follow him? Why do you need to hear him? Here's why. Because he wants to give you eternal life. I gave them eternal life, and they will never perish. And what about minupe perish, gurchitsko, apoluming. Gurchitska, what about kuda? And that's the way that it was really written. And what about minupe die? I give my sheep eternal life and they shall never die. They will, what about minupe, to be destroyed? When my sheep hear my voice, they will never be destroyed, for no weapon formed against them can hurt them. Nothing can hurt them. Dixon told, they are in my Father's hand and there's no one greater than my Father, and no one will take them out of my Father's hand. Dominica les tule Jesus ozani chotrayo pralapeo. Well, Jesus, I told you, in the hand of God. He puts you right in the palm of the Father. Jesus, no one can take you out of God's hands. Once dantu shirot rayo kadil, nothing can take you out of the hand of God. You'll be protected, you'll be blessed, and you'll be saved forever and ever and ever. Eternal life, minupe, that you'll spend forever with God. Eternal debt, minupe, a person who doesn't receive God, who doesn't believe in Jesus Christ, who doesn't become born again, and forever he'll be separated from God. Forever he'll be separated from the light. Forever he'll be separated into darkness and into pain and into suffering. But if you receive Jesus Christ, if you understand what he's saying, if you understand that he wants to give you life eternal and he wants to give you a blessing and he wants to heal you and he wants to fill your heart, he's calling out to you now with his voice. Hamototka, Shava, Sheol, Heidi, Bachani Mugoshav, Hamigdavtu Kadot Trayo, Zhipengodi, Pureya, Purio, Lele Christos and Echotrayo, no matter Sudengo San, Sudengi Avesa, you need Jesus Christ. Well, I'm old fashioned and I believe the way my grandfather believed and I believe the way my father believed and my mother, Le Pura. Well, let me tell you something. Le Pura Pachana Spendo Deo. Le Pura Kanawishtenas in the morning, they used to give thanks to God. When they would go to sleep, they would believe in God. Do you just know that they believed? Or do you have Jesus in your life? You need to accept Jesus in your heart right now. On number 866-740-5674. If you want to accept Jesus in your heart right now, pray with me, kako prayer. If you want this eternal life, if you want to spend eternity with God, if you want the eternal life, if you do not want to be destroyed, if you do not want to die eternally, if you want to live eternally, come to Jesus right now. Moto Jesus, you got to say it loud. Moto Jesus, come into my heart. I want this eternal life. I accept you in my heart, Jesus. I want to be born again. Jesus, wash me in your blood. Put my name in the Lamb's book of eternal life.
For I want to know you, and I want to praise you forever in Jesus' name. Tinan ka ko prayer at the praise sa dalis man sa tijanes arad that you're saved. Mag doctor dafte me your number if you want a CD or if you want to pray or if you want to talk. Call right now. It's 25 after 12. It's Sunday, February the 15th. Call right now. I'm at the phone waiting for your phone number. I mean for your phone call. I'll give you the phone number again. It's free. It's totally free. 866-740-5673. 866-740-LORD. 740-LORD. L-O-R-D. May the Lord bless you.

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Thank you for allowing us to come together in spirit to hear the preaching of your word. I pray you would bless each of our listeners today with your truth. And if there are any who are as yet unsaved, convict them of their sin and redeem them by your blood. And it is in the name of the Savior I pray. Amen. We are blessed to have each of you tune in with us. Today's scripture reading passage will be drawn from Daniel chapter 3.

Today's letter comes from Quebec. It says, "We are praying for you, asking God to bless your ministry so that many souls will be saved through your proclamation of the gospel. Thank you, dear listener, for those kind words. The salvation of souls and the edification of saints are our primary goals." Daniel chapter 3. Nebuchadnezzar the king made an image of gold, whose height was 60 cubits, and the breadth thereof 6 cubits. He set it up in the plain of Dura, in the province of Babylon. Then Nebuchadnezzar the king sent to gather together the princes, the governors, and the captains, the judges, the treasurers, the counselors, the sheriffs, and all the rulers of the provinces, to come to the dedication of the image which Nebuchadnezzar the king had set up. Then the princes, the governors, and captains, the judges, the treasurers, the counselors, the sheriffs, and all the rulers of the provinces were gathered together unto the dedication of the image that Nebuchadnezzar the king had set up. And they stood before the image that Nebuchadnezzar had set up. Then an herald cried aloud, "To you it is commanded, O people, nations, and languages, that at what time ye hear the sound of the cornet, flute, harp, sackbut, psaltery, dulcimer, and all kinds of music, ye fall down and worship the golden image that Nebuchadnezzar the king hath set up. And whoso falleth not down and worshipeth shall the same hour be cast into the midst of a burning, fiery furnace." Therefore, at that time, when all the people heard the sound of the cornet, flute, harp, sackbut, psaltery, and all kinds of music, all the people, the nations, and the languages fell down and worshipped the golden image that Nebuchadnezzar the king had set up. Wherefore, at that time, certain Chaldeans came near and accused the Jews. They spake and said to King Nebuchadnezzar, "O king, live forever. Thou, O king, hast made a decree that every man that shall hear the sound of the cornet, flute, harp, sackbut, psaltery, and dulcimer, and all kinds of music, shall fall down and worship the golden image. And whoso falleth not down and worshipeth, that he should be cast into the midst of a burning, fiery furnace. There are certain Jews whom thou hast set over the affairs of the province of Babylon, Shadrach, Meshach, and Abednego. These men, O king, have not regarded thee. They serve not thy gods, nor worship the golden image which thou hast set up." Then Nebuchadnezzar, in his rage and fury, commanded to bring Shadrach, Meshach, and Abednego. Then they brought these men before the king. Nebuchadnezzar spake and said unto them, "Is it true, O Shadrach, Meshach, and Abednego? Do not ye serve my gods, nor worship the golden image which I have set up? Now if ye be ready, that at what time ye hear the sound of the cornet, flute, harp, sackbut, psaltery, and dulcimer, and all kinds of music, ye fall down and worship the image which I have made, well. But if ye worship not, ye shall be cast the same hour into the midst of a burning fiery furnace. And who is that God that shall deliver you out of my hands?" Shadrach, Meshach, and Abednego answered and said to the king, "O Nebuchadnezzar, we are not careful to answer thee

in this matter. If it be so, our God whom we serve is able to deliver us from the burning fiery furnace, and he will deliver us out of thine hand, O King. But if not, be it known unto thee, O King, that we will not serve thy gods, nor worship the golden image which thou hast set up. May God bless the reading of his word.

And now, it's time for a reading from our Sunday scrapbook. In 1838, a missionary named Robert Moffat stood in the pulpit of a small church in Scotland. Recounting his experience with the gospel work in South Africa, he said, "Many a morning have I stood on the porch of my house, and, looking northward, have seen the smoke arise from villages that have never heard of Jesus Christ. I have seen, at different times, the smoke of 1,000 villages. Villages whose people are without Christ, without God, and without hope in the world." A young man in the audience heard those words, and in his heart was kindled a desire to go and bring the gospel to people who had never heard it before. Young David Livingstone did go, first to South Africa, but he too saw that smoke on the horizon, calling him further into the jungle to take the gospel to new people, people who had never heard of the cause of Christ. Livingstone famously said, "I will go anywhere, as long as it is forward." Is that your heartbeat, Christian? Do you eagerly burn to take the gospel of Christ to someone new, someone who hasn't heard it yet? If not, I'd urge you to seek the Lord and ask him to lay a new burden on your heart. Souls all around us are dying, and they desperately need the gospel. You may have a family member who knows no other believer. If that is true, then you are their only window into the gospel. Your life, your words, every aspect of your testimony is the picture of Christ that they will see. Are you showing them Jesus Christ? Are you intentionally pointing them to the one who has changed you? If not, today is the day to change that, by the grace of God.

You're listening to the People's Gospel Hour. I'm William Steves. Malachi 3, 1 and 2. Behold, I will send my messenger, and he shall prepare the way before me. And the Lord, whom ye seek, shall suddenly come to his temple, even the messenger of the covenant, whom ye delight in. Behold, he shall come, saith the Lord of hosts. But who may abide the day of his coming? And who shall stand when he appeareth? For he is like a refiner's fire, and like fuller's soap. In Jesus' day, the Jews eagerly awaited the coming of their Messiah. But they missed the context of this prophecy. A forerunner would come. We know him to be John the Baptist. But he would come to announce a Lord who would bring judgment, who would bring cleansing. The Messiah is described as a refiner's fire, a fuller's soap, someone that purifies, that cleans. And so when John arrived and began confronting the wickedness of the Jewish leaders, they wouldn't hear him. And then when Jesus Christ arrived, he too was rejected. Are you truly ready for the coming of Christ? Is your heart right with God? Are you walking in purity? Or are you resting on yourself? Our prayer is that this month's series of messages will be a blessing and a challenge to you. The July edition of the Gospel Standard is available upon request. 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Our mailing address is the People's Gospel Hour, Post Office Box 1660, Halifax, Nova Scotia, Canada, B3J3A1. And our United States address is the People's Gospel Hour, Post Office Box 55862, Boston, Massachusetts 02205. Now, after a ministry and music, the message from Pastor Perry F. Rockwood, who has gone home to be with the Lord.

0: Shall we pray? Eternal God, our Heavenly Father, we thank Thee for this beautiful day, an opportunity to serve Thee. The hope that is before us, the Lord may come at any moment. Lord, I pray today, Thou wilt fill our hearts with the Holy Spirit. Anoint us afresh. Help us to go forth to serve Thee because we love Thee. Oh, I thank Thee for each one listening in. Lord, I pray today that we might cast our burdens upon the Lord and that we might cast over all of our sins whose blood is able to save. Father, speak through the program. I pray in Jesus' name, amen. The book of Jeremiah deals with Jeremiah's ministry with a view to recalling wandering hearts to the God they had forsaken. The only way they could ever defer the announced judgment of God would be to return unto God. This is the message of the book and the message for our hearts today. Do we think that as a nation we can go on and turn our backs upon God, live in open sin of rebellion, adultery, common law marriages, drunkenness, drugs, lawlessness, and all the pleasures of sin, and not expect the judgment of God? I believe the plague of AIDS coming upon the world is the judgment of God for sexual perversions. I believe the earthquakes and the drought and the economic uncertainty is a visitation from heaven. Jeremiah chapter 16 and 17 form one prophecy. In chapter 16, we read in verses 1 to 4 that Jeremiah was forbidden to marry. Jeremiah was to sacrifice his own feelings and desires to God's purposes. The purpose, of course, in this decision was a dramatic warning to Judah that judgment was imminent. It was no time to think about planning for family and home. The Lord painted a bleak picture of children who would die of deadly diseases and by sword and famine. Why have children when they would soon die and their bodies would become food for the birds and animals? Chapter 16, verse 4. In verses 5 to 9, the same lesson is presented. The Lord forbids Jeremiah to mourn or feast. God was saying to Judah that the time was coming when he would show no grief for the dying people, nor would there be shouts of joy in Jerusalem. Jeremiah, as a prophet, had to pay the price of being isolated socially from his kinsmen and friends. The Lord told Jeremiah in verses 10 to 13 to anticipate questions from the people of Judah. Just as today, the question was primarily why. Why does God allow disaster and judgment? It is unbelievable that people who live in sin, who have little or nothing to do with God and God's Word, still question the judgment of God for their sins. These people, like today, followed the stubbornness of their evil hearts instead of obeying God. Verse 12, God was going to cast them out of the land into a strange land where they could serve false gods day and night. Sometimes God grants rebellious people their own way. And as Psalm 106:15 says, God sent leanness into their soul. Now, a message of hope is sounded for the Israelites in verses 14 and 15. So many times the prophets have a combined message of judgment and hope. Jeremiah continues in verses 16 to 18 to remind them that although there may be a future hope, the judgment of God would still fall because of their idolatry. The chapter closes with a brief expression of God's determination to make Judah know his power and his might, and that he is well able to carry out his decrees. In other words, God means what he says, and God will do what he promises. In chapter 17, we find in verses 1 and 4 that Judah's great sin was idolatry, engraven with a pen of iron upon their hearts. The pagan altars were everywhere, and because of this sin, the people would be led into captivity. In verses 5 to 11, a curse is pronounced upon him who trusteth in man, who departs from the Lord. Such is the natural condition of man. His heart is departed from the Lord, and he trusteth in himself. God's blessing is upon those who hope in the Lord. The nation is full of such people today who trust in man, whose salvation comes from man, whose confidence is in the flesh. Verse 9 tells us that the heart is deceitful above all things and desperately wicked. Who can know it? Let me repeat that verse. The heart is deceitful above all things and desperately wicked. Who can know it? The problem with the people of our nation is that so many of them have heart trouble. Man's heart is deceitful. Man thinks he is really not a bad sort of a fellow. He thinks he can live any way he pleases here on the earth, and then at the end of the trail, God will receive him into heaven. Man's heart is also wicked. Jesus said in Matthew 15:19, "For out of the heart proceed evil thoughts, murders, adulteries, fornications, thefts, false witnesses, blasphemies." The heart speaks of the inner person, his thoughts, attitudes, desires, loyalties, and motives. When the heart is filled with evil thoughts, murders, adulteries, fornications, thefts, false witness, slanders, and other such ungodliness, these are the things which defile. I praise God that he can make a heart transplant for every sinner. You know, man gives heart transplants in the physical sense, but God has been doing that in the spiritual sense for a long time. When we are saved, born again by the Spirit of God, when our sins are cleansed by the precious blood of Christ, we are given a new heart. Sometimes we preachers are guilty of saying, "Give your heart to the Lord." What would God want with an old, dirty, filthy heart like yours and mine? He does not want the old heart. The heart is deceitful. The heart is wicked. God wants to give you a new heart. He is a heart specialist. He is the great physician. In chapter 18, we have lessons from the potter. Jeremiah was instructed to visit the potter's house. There he watched the potter shaping the clay. If the form did not assume the desired form, the potter patiently reworked it unto the desired shape. God then spoke to Jeremiah and compared himself to a potter. Israel was like a lump of clay in his hands to be formed as he desired. A nation that was blessed by him could have its blessings withdrawn by disobedience. Notice there verses 7 right through to 10. Jeremiah was now to speak to the people and warn them that God was preparing them for disaster. Verses 11 and 12, chapter 18. He appealed to them to turn from their wicked ways, but the warnings fell on deaf ears. In chapter 19, God sends Jeremiah to get a potter's earthen vessel and tells him to take the elders and the priests with him and go forth unto the valley of the son of Hinnom, which is by the entry of the east gate, and proclaim there the words that I shall tell thee. Chapter 19, verse 2. The valley of the son of Hinnom was the place where the awful worship of Moloch took place. God speaks clearly to them in verses 4 and 5. Because they have forsaken me, and have estranged this place, and have burned incense in it unto other gods, whom neither they nor their fathers have known, nor the kings of Judah, and have filled this place with the blood of innocents, they have built also the high places of Baal, to burn their sons with fire for burnt offerings unto Baal, which I commanded not, nor spake it, neither came it into my mind. After proclaiming the words of judgment, Jeremiah was instructed by the Lord to smash the clay jar before his audience to symbolize the coming destruction of Jerusalem. Verses 10 and 11. Jeremiah then returned to the court of the temple in verse 14 and warned the people of coming calamity upon Jerusalem and Judah because they stubbornly refused to listen to the Lord's words. Thus saith the Lord of hosts, the God of Israel, behold, I will bring upon this city and upon all her towns all the evil that I have pronounced against it. In chapter 20, we find Jeremiah's complaint even against God himself. Pashur, the chief officer of the temple, heard Jeremiah's message of judgment and had him put in stocks at the upper gate of Benjamin at the Lord's temple to be made an object of ridicule to the people. Chapter 20, verses 1 to 6. Jeremiah had received nothing but ridicule, threats, and physical abuse for faithfully preaching God's word. Now in verses 7 to 10, in the depths of despair, he accused God of forcing him to be a prophet and limiting his message to that of judgment. He wanted to stop preaching. Verse 9, then I said, I will not make mention of him nor speak any more in his name. But his word was in mine heart as a burning fire shut up in my bones, and I was weary with forbearing, and I could not stay. He wanted to quit, but he couldn't do it. I think I know what Jeremiah was going through. Today, for example, there's hardly any preaching on judgment and hell. When I start preaching, most all evangelicals preach constantly on hell. Today, I hardly hear or read a sermon on hell. I remember reading the story of a young preacher who was called to preach in a church in a college town. He faced the task of preaching a first sermon to a scholarly congregation. On one side was the history professor, and he was afraid he might get his dates wrong. On the other side was the science professor, and he was afraid he might get his facts wrong. In the middle sat the philosophy professor, and the preacher was afraid he might get his theology wrong. The following week, he wrote his father, a mature Christian, about the problem. And the wise man wrote back saying, son, preach the Bible. They won't know anything about that. Oh, yes, I remember my third message in the Presbyterian Church. I preached on hell. On Wednesday night, the elders called me together and said, now look, the millionaire in this church has taken exception to your preaching and said he will not come back and he will not give us $300 a year for the work of the Lord. Well, I went to see him the next day and I said, sir, why do you go to church? Why, he said, I go to church to make a good impression with my comrades. Every Thursday, I go to the city club in Halifax, and they would not think so much of me if I did not go to church. My reply was, if that is the reason you go to church, I think it would be better to stay at home. You are a wicked man to try to take a young preacher and to tell him what to preach. And I'm sure that we'll get along without your $300 a year offering. Listen to me today. In the midst of Jeremiah's discouragement, he remembered the Lord was with him like a mighty warrior. He now saw that his persecutors would stumble and not prevail against him. Then we find him discouraged. Perhaps some of you are discouraged. Listen, the Lord is in the midst of thee. Fear thou not, for I am with thee. God says, I'm with thee. If you're saved, be not dismayed. I am thy God. I will strengthen thee. Yea, I will help thee. Praise God, I will uphold thee. Friends, it's wonderful to know the Lord. And I know every one of you will want a copy of this message.
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